0: Live from the MinechacoValleyNow.com newsroom, this is Goat News.
1: I'm Darren Bain. British Columbians are set to go to the polls twice next month, and experts say that will be bad for democracy. Premier David Eby announced a snap election on Tuesday despite local government leaders calling on him to hold off until after local elections wrap up on October 17th. Michael McKenzie, professor of political studies at Vancouver Island University, says the provincial campaign will pull attention away from municipal candidates.
2: It'll be harder for those candidates to find the volunteers and the support, the financial support as well, that they need to run effective campaigns.
1: Eby has argued his government needs a renewed mandate from British Columbians to address the economic and sovereignty threats from the Trump administration. BC's Attorney General says she's shocked and angry over alleged details of the Tumblr Ridge shooter's interactions with ChatGPT, published in a new report by Mother Jones. OpenAI has previously confirmed it decided not to report Jesse Van Rootselaar's account to police and said she was able to open a second account after her first one was banned. The article says ChatGPT gave Van Rootselaar advice on how to get around its own safeguards, played out violent scenarios, and provided details about other infamous mass shootings. Sharma says the details won't change the lawsuit the province is pursuing against OpenAI in California.
3: No, it does not change what we're pursuing because we've already included allegations of how the product design led to the tragedy.
1: RCMP have said their investigation is ongoing and includes the chat logs from both Van Rootselaar's accounts. Whether you like it or not, winter is fast approaching, which means winter tire requirements will be needed on many northern BC highways. Road Safety at Work is launching its winter driving safety campaign, recommending drivers to look beyond the minimum legal standard. It recommends drivers use tires with the three-peaked mountain and snowflake symbol, as they provide stronger grip for braking and cornering on cold, wet, snowy, or icy roads. The winter tire requirement will kick in on Thursday, remaining in effect through March 31st on many highways and until April 30th on highways routed through mountain passes or high snowfall areas. And bears have a way of scaring people who happen to come across their path, but the tables have turned when it comes to bears encountering garbage bins, at least those of a Squamish BC man, fed up with bears picking at and knocking a bin, causing a mess, so now he's using a motion-activated Halloween zombie to scare bears. It seems to be working, with evidence including the fact the zombie scared one bear to the point where it peed itself. Wildfires and drought have meant fewer food sources at higher elevations, so now they're showing up where they can find something to eat at lower elevations. I'm Darren Bain.
0: Great rock and roll. It's all we play. And it's all you'll hear. This is The Goat.

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1: Oh, hey, welcome back to the castle. 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
1: I'm Darren Bain. British Columbians are set to go to the polls twice next month, and experts say that will be bad for democracy. Premier David Eby announced a snap election on Tuesday despite local government leaders calling on him to hold off until after local elections wrap up on October 17th. Michael McKenzie, professor of political studies at Vancouver Island University, says the provincial campaign will pull attention away from municipal candidates.
2: It'll be harder for those candidates to find the volunteers and the support, the financial support as well, that they need to run effective campaigns.
1: Eby has argued his government needs a renewed mandate from British Columbians to address the economic and sovereignty threats from the Trump administration. BC's Attorney General says she's shocked and angry over alleged details of the Tumblr-age shooter's interactions with ChatGPT published in a new report by Mother Jones. OpenAI has previously confirmed it decided not to report Jesse Van Rensselaer's account to police and said she was able to open a second account after her first one was banned. The article says ChatGPT gave Van Rensselaer advice on how to get around its own safeguards, played out violent scenarios, and provided details about other infamous mass shootings. Sharma says the details won't change the lawsuit the province is pursuing against OpenAI in California.
3: No, it does not change what we're pursuing because we've already included allegations of how the product design led to the tragedy.
1: RCMP have said their investigation is ongoing and includes the chat logs from both Van Rensselaer's accounts. Whether you like it or not, winter is fast approaching, which means winter tire requirements will be needed on many northern BC highways. Road Safety at Work is launching its winter driving safety campaign, recommending drivers to look beyond the minimum legal standard. It recommends drivers use tires with the three-peaked mountain and snowflake symbol, as they provide stronger grip for braking and cornering on cold, wet, snowy, or icy roads. The winter tire requirement will kick in on Thursday, remaining in effect through March 31st on many highways and until April 30th on highways routed through mountain passes or high snowfall areas. And bears have a way of scaring people who happen to come across their path, but the tables have turned when it comes to bears encountering garbage bins, at least those of a Squamish BC man, fed up with bears picking at and knocking a bin, causing a mess, so now he's using a motion-activated Halloween zombie to scare bears. It seems to be working, with evidence including the fact the zombie scared one bear to the point where it peed itself. Wildfires and drought have meant fewer food sources at higher elevations, so now they're showing up where they can find something to eat at lower elevations. I'm Darren Bain.
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1: But don't worry, we're not going anywhere. 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
4: 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We were noisy and from beginning to end, we hammered it home.
5: Welcome back to the Goat's Vinyl Power Series. I'm your host, Ryan Mitchell, the man spinning the greatest albums of all time to you. Now tonight, we got a great band on tap, one that covers a lot of bases. They were a mixture of punk, new wave, pop, and reggae, with a flash and style that made them stand out from the pack. I'm of course talking about The Police. And when The Police came onto the scene, the rock scene was very established. Bands like Led Zeppelin and Rolling Stone and The Who had dominated, but by 1978, The Police were ready to make a name for themselves with Outlandos D'Amour, their debut record. So let's not waste any time because we're on call. This is The Police. This is Outlandos D'Amour. And our album opener is next to you.

Every band has an origin. So let's start at the beginning for the Police with the mastermind of this whole outfit. Before 1976, American drummer Stuart Copeland had only known life on the move, thanks to his dad Miles Copeland Jr.'s job as a CIA agent. Copeland had spent time in Egypt, Lebanon, and eventually England, where Copeland began learning the drums at the age of 12. Copeland's skills on the drums were evident, as he was proficient with jazz music, learning to adopt the orthodox drum grip over the most commonly matched drum grip you'd see on most drummers. Copeland would eventually head to the States to attend the University of California, Berkeley, but eventually, Copeland would return to England after completing his education and began working as a road manager and eventual drummer for prog rock band Curved Air. And while in Curved Air, Copeland would meet another young musician while at a show in Newcastle, a young man by the name of Gordon Sumner. But he didn't really go by that name. He was mostly known as Sting.

So Lonely from the Police off their debut record back in 1978, Alandos de Moore. I'm Ryan on the Vinyl Power Series. Now, Gordon Matthew Thomas Sumner, aka Sting, was the eldest child to Audrey and Ernest Sumner. Sting grew up near Wallsend's shipyard, and he looked at that as his likely job for him in the future, being another dockhand. But Sting would strive for a more lavish lifestyle after seeing the Queen Mother wave to him while in a crowd as she rode along in her Rolls Royce. Sting knew he wanted to be somebody. Now, to be somebody, you gotta figure out what you want to be. And Sting did several odd jobs after he left college early. From being a bus conductor to a building laborer, even a tax officer. Before finally attending college once more and becoming a school teacher for a few years. But Sting's true love was music, and he was quite skilled too, teaching himself to play guitar and sing at the same time by listening to records at 78 RPM and matching it. While working as a teacher, Sting would play in several jazz groups and fusion bands, and it was during this time that he earned his nickname after one of his band leaders noticed that Sting always wore this black and yellow sweater, making him look like a bee. While playing in the band Last Exit, Sting met Stuart Copeland, and Copeland gave Sting his phone number and offered to jam with him if Sting was ever in London. A year later, Sting moved to London and sought after Copeland, and both Sting and Copeland knew they had some chemistry and decided to start a band.

0: the goat.
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5: We're back on Vinyl Power. I'm Ryan Mitchell, listening to The Police, their 1978 debut, Outlandos d'Amour. Now, London in the late 1970s was a hotbed for a brewing punk scene. And Stuart Copeland knew this. Copeland's previous outfit, Curved Air, had split, and with Sting on board, Copeland knew they could do some real damage with their strength of styles. And with the addition of French guitarist Henry Padovani, The Police were formed, playing their first concert in March of 1977. Now, this early incarnation of The Police would last only a few months, until Copeland and Sting were invited to join the project band known as Strontium 90, with a Met guitarist Andy Summers. Now, Summers was a veteran of the music industry who had been a strong jazz guitarist since he saw Thelonious Monk perform in London when he was a kid. Summers had been a session musician and a frequent touring guitarist for a number of artists, including the likes of Eric Burdon and The Animals, as well as John Lord of Deep Purple and Kevin Ayers. Summers had been invited by Mike Howlett to join Strontium 90, where he quickly gelled with Stuart Copeland and Sting, who asked Summers if they wanted to join their band. Summers said yes, but initially he did want it to just remain a three-piece and kick the other guy out, but The Police were beholden by loyalty, so for a time The Police were a four-piece, but it became very evident that Padovani was not up to snuff, and he left The Police. With their lineup solidified now, it was time to make a record.

0: Rounding down the A side of tonight's record on Vinyl Power, that's Peanuts from The Police off of Outlandos D'Amour. I'm Ryan. Now, with their lineup set, The Police would play a few shows and were really ready to lay down an album. The problem is that these guys were broke as hell, and albums cost money. A lot of it. So Stuart Copeland reached out to his older brother Miles for a helping hand. Now, Miles Copeland III is a very important and integral figure to the story of The Police. He was the manager of the band, and he founded several record labels, including Illegal and IRS Records. Miles Copeland was active in promoting the punk scene in Europe, and did his best to help Stewart's band earn some credibility, and also reluctantly loaned them £1,500 sterling so that they could buy some studio time. That would be easier said than done with the budget that they were working with. And I'll tell you all about it when we hit the B-side on tonight's record.
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0: Onward and upward with the B-side of tonight's record on Vinyl Power. It's The Police. Their debut record from 1978, Outlandos D'Amour. Now, The Police entered the studio to start work on their debut album on January 13th, 1978, and they wouldn't finish work on Outlandos D'Amour until September of that same year. On their shoestring budget given to them by Stuart Copeland's older brother Miles, The Police had to find unique ways to save a buck while making progress on the recording. So the band basically camped out at Tiny Surrey Sound Studio, where they would take advantage of free time that the studio would occasionally have and swoop in when another band had their studio time canceled on them. Maybe they no-showed, but these guys were ready to rock and roll whenever. Miles Copeland III would occasionally stop in on these piecemeal recording sessions, though what he heard didn't impress him much, and Copeland often gave the band his unfiltered thoughts. Until one day he walked in and heard Roxanne. Copeland took the single to A&M Records, who put the song out as a single. It failed miserably, but A&M had confidence in The Police. It gave them a second chance with another one-off single, Can't Stand Losing You, which was a hit, and it hit big. So A&M decided to sign The Police and agreed to put out the album, which still needed a name at the time.

0: born in the 50s. Before that, Truth Hits Everybody. That's the Police on Vinyl Power, playing tracks off of their 1978 debut record, Outlandos D'Amour. I'm your host, Ryan Mitchell, and Outlandos D'Amour is a loosely translated phrase from French that translates something to, like, Outlaws of Love. And it's a title that has Miles Copeland III's fingerprints all over it. Thinking of a name of the record, Copeland had originally thought of calling the album Police Brutality, keeping the law enforcement theme. But it wasn't until Miles had heard Roxanne that Copeland would realize that that name wasn't going to fly for an album that really mixes that post-punk sound with reggae and pop. So he took a direction of leaning more into the romantic angle. And nothing is more romantic than a French title. The cover features our three musketeers, Stuart Copeland, Andy Summers, and Sting. They're mean mugging the camera with their bleach blonde hair. Yeah, in the late 70s, England's punk culture really turned dyed blonde hair into a sign of rebellion. Though that was not the Police's intention for the dye job. I'll let the boys explain it themselves.
1: Stuart started it. He walked in one day with his platinum blonde hair. He went, Jesus!
2: Woo!
1: You know, he started the rock.
3: Sting got the gig. It was for a commercial for Wrigley's Chewing Gum. They cast him right away and said, well, you know, we need a band. He said, well, I got my two buddies. So they poured peroxide and dyed us all platinum blonde. And we're looking at each other going, well, that's kind of a look.
1: They paid us, and we were so grateful to get any money for anything. The crazy part is that they did not use the piece we did for them.
3: Now, the ad disappeared without a trace, but the Police ventured on.
1: Some were not thinking, right? I've been chewing on that ever since.
4: The Goat.
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0: We are on the final stretch of tonight's record on Final Power. It's The Police and Outlandos D'Amour, one of the greatest debut records of all time. I'm Ryan here on Final Power, and The Police released Outlandos D'Amour on November 17th, 1978. Now, the BBC actually had a ban in place on The Police's singles Roxanne and Can't Stand Losing You, due to their touchy subject matter, Roxanne being about a prostitute, and Can't Stand Losing You mentioning suicide. Now, anyone who knows anything about media, as soon as something gets banned, it more or less supercharges the interest in said media. So after The Police toured the United States, with their singles gaining a lot of love on the American radio, the Brits followed suit with the reissues of The Police's singles, and they began to chart as well. The next big thing was here, and was poised to take over.

couldn't sleep a wink, and I could only get unconscious if I'd had too much to drink. There was somehow something wrong somewhere, and each day seemed grey and dead. The seeds of desperation were growing in me head. I needed inspiration, a brand new start in life, somewhere to place affection, but I didn't want a wife. And then by lucky chance I saw, in a special magazine, an ad that was unusual, the like I'd never seen. Experience something different with our new imported toy. She's loving, warm, inflatable, and a guarantee of joy. She came all wrapped in cardboard, all pink and shriveled down. A breath of air was all she needed to make her lose that frown. I took her to the bedroom and pumped her with some life. And later, in a moment, that girl became my wife. And so I sit her in the corner and sometimes stroke her hair. And when I'm feeling naughty, I blow her up with air. She's cuddly and she's bouncy. She's like a rubber ball. I bounce her in the kitchen and I bounce her in the hall. And now my life is different since Sally came my way. I wake up in the morning and have her on a tray. She's everything they said she was, and I wear a permanent grin. And I only have to worry in case

0: Masoko Tango from The Police's debut record in 1978, Outlandos de Mor. Thrine on Vinyl Power. Now, Outlandos de Mor is considered by many to be one of the greatest debut records of all time, and up there for being one of the greatest albums ever made, period. The biggest strength I think The Police had going for them at the time was that they weren't really a punk band, but they had the qualities of one. They played fast and furious. Their live shows were rowdy, electric. They were rocking with the dyed blonde hair and the army fatigues. But the big difference was that The Police were also good. Really, really good at their respective instruments. No one else in the punk scene could match the natural, God-given talents of The Police on their instruments. They had the skills that were honed by a love of jazz, and it made their playing picture perfect. But this album still has that raw, ambitious tone to it. These guys were hungry for success. And yes, it did make The Police suspect to the rest of the punk scene, but with a platinum album in their pockets, I don't think they gave a damn what anyone else thought they were. All they knew is that they were The Police and this is the only way they know how to play. Now that does it for this main record here, but hey, stick around because after the break, we got overtime.
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4: I'm Darren Bain. British Columbians are set to go to the polls twice next month, and experts say that will be bad for democracy. Premier David Eby announced a snap election on Tuesday despite local government leaders calling on him to hold off until after local elections wrap up on October 17th. Michael McKenzie, professor of political studies at Vancouver Island University, says the provincial campaign will pull attention away from municipal candidates.
5: It'll be harder for those candidates to find the volunteers and the support, the financial support as well, that they need to run effective campaigns.
4: Eby has argued his government needs a renewed mandate from British Columbians to address the economic and sovereignty threats from the Trump administration. BC's Attorney General says she's shocked and angry over alleged details of the Tumblr Ridge shooter's interactions with ChatGPT, published in a new report by Mother Jones. OpenAI has previously confirmed it decided not to report Jesse Van Rensselaer's account to police and said she was able to open a second account after her first one was banned. The article says ChatGPT gave Van Rensselaer advice on how to get around its own safeguards, played out violent scenarios, and provided details about other infamous mass shootings. Sharma says the details won't change the lawsuit the province is pursuing against OpenAI in California.
6: No, it does not change what we're pursuing because we've already included allegations of how the product design led to the tragedy.
4: RCMP have said their investigation is ongoing and includes the chat logs from both Van Rensselaer's accounts. Whether you like it or not, winter is fast approaching, which means winter tire requirements will be needed on many northern BC highways. Road Safety at Work is launching its winter driving safety campaign, recommending drivers to look beyond the minimum legal standard. It recommends drivers use tires with the three-peaked mountain and snowflake symbol, as they provide stronger grip for braking and cornering on cold, wet, snowy, or icy roads. The winter tire requirement will kick in on Thursday, remaining in effect through March 31st on many highways, and until April 30th on highways routed through mountain passes or high snowfall areas. And bears have a way of

0: scaring people who happen to come across their path. But the tables have turned when it comes to bears encountering garbage bins, at least those of a Squamish BC man, fed up with bears picking at and knocking a bin, causing a mess, so now he's using a motion-activated Halloween zombie to scare bears. It seems to be working, with evidence including the fact the zombie scared one bear to the point where it peed itself. Wildfires and drought have meant fewer food sources at higher elevations, so now they're showing up where they can find something to eat at lower elevations. I'm Darren Bain.
1: It's time for overtime on the Vinyl Power Series. I'm Ryan Mitchell, joining you as always, and man, what a great album we've been listening to. Outlandos de Moor from The Police. Now let me tell you, I'll tell you why I love these guys at the end of the show, but first we gotta play you a couple of live tracks because these guys were on a different level when they were playing live. And it's really a treat if you were able to see these guys live, in person, in concert. And it was very fortunate that the rest of us got to experience these guys at least through a CD, their live album they put out in 1995. Now, this one has two different performances, one for the Synchronicity concert live in Atlanta at the Omni, but the ones we're going to play are from a little bit earlier, from 1979 at the Orpheum in Boston, Massachusetts. I'm going to let Sting introduce this one so that you feel like you're at a live show with The Police.
2: This is from my new record, it's called Walking on the Moon. Feel like it.

0: That will do it for tonight's record on Vinyl Power. Thank you for always joining me on these. It's always a lot of fun, and it's really fun to cover this album, and this band especially. Outlandos D'Amore, The Police. I remember back in high school when I really, like, got into these guys. I went through a Police phase. I'm pretty sure every young person in high school will discover these guys and get really into them, and then eventually revisit them when they're a little bit older, like I am right now. Fantastic album, top to bottom. So as always, big thank you as always. They gotta go around. So first, as always, my man, Kurt Flesher, the man behind the recording of our vinyl copies he provides, and we appreciate him. Now, I also want to thank you for always listening to Vinyl Power, man. It means so much to me. Anyways, we'll be back next week with another incredible, great album, one of the greats of all time. So look forward to that. Y'all have yourself a good one. Stay gold and keep spinning that vinyl.
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1: I'm Darren Bain. British Columbians are set to go to the polls twice next month, and experts say that will be bad for democracy. Premier David Eby announced a snap election on Tuesday despite local government leaders calling on him to hold off until after local elections wrap up on October 17th.

0: Michael McKenzie, professor of political studies at Vancouver Island University, says the provincial campaign will pull attention away from municipal candidates.
1: It'll be harder for those candidates to find the volunteers and the support, the financial support as well, that they need to run effective campaigns.
0: EB has argued his government needs a renewed mandate from British Columbians to address the economic and sovereignty threats from the Trump administration. BC's Attorney General says she's shocked and angry over alleged details of the Tumblr Ridge shooter's interactions with ChatGPT, published in a new report by Mother Jones. OpenAI has previously confirmed it decided not to report Jesse Van Rensselaer's account to police and said she was able to open a second account after her first one was banned. The article says ChatGPT gave Van Rensselaer advice on how to get around its own safeguards, played out violent scenarios, and provided details about other infamous mass shootings. Sharma says the details won't change the lawsuit the province is pursuing against OpenAI in California.
2: No, it does not change what we're pursuing because we've already included allegations of how the product design led to the tragedy.
0: RCMP have said their investigation is ongoing and includes the chat logs from both Van Rensselaer's accounts. Whether you like it or not, winter is fast approaching, which means winter tire requirements will be needed on many northern BC highways. Road Safety at Work is launching its winter driving safety campaign, recommending drivers to look beyond the minimum legal standard. It recommends drivers use tires with the three-peaked mountain and snowflake symbol, as they provide stronger grip for braking and cornering on cold, wet, snowy, or icy roads. The winter tire requirement will kick in on Thursday, remaining in effect through March 31st on many highways, and until April 30th on highways routed through mountain passes or high snowfall areas. And bears have a way of scaring people who happen to come across their path, but the tables have turned when it comes to bears encountering garbage bins, at least those of a Squamish BC man, fed up with bears picking at and knocking a bin, causing a mess, so now he's using a motion-activated Halloween zombie to scare bears. It seems to be working, with evidence including the fact the zombie scared one bear to the point where it peed itself. Wildfires and drought have meant fewer food sources at higher elevations, so now they're showing up where they can find something to eat at lower elevations. I'm Darren Bain.
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0: Yeah, Mom always warned us. 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
0: Yeah, and she was right.
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0: When you live in Vanderhoof, you never know what's going to happen next.
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2: There's no question about The Police that there was a chemistry there that it's the once-in-a-lifetime thing. 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
3: And when we came together forming the sound of the group, we never really scratched our heads to look for something different or trying to be different. 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
4: 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We were noisy and from beginning to end, we hammered it home.
5: Welcome back to the Goat's Vinyl Power Series. I'm your host, Ryan Mitchell, the man spinning the greatest albums of all time to you. Now tonight we got a great band on tap, one that covers a lot of bases. They were a mixture of punk, new wave, pop, and reggae, with a flash and style that made them stand out from the pack. I'm of course talking about The Police. And when The Police came onto the scene, the rock scene was very established. Bands like Led Zeppelin and Rolling Stone and The Who had dominated, but by 1978, The Police were ready to make a name for themselves with Outlandos D'Amour, their debut record. So let's not waste any time, because we're on call. This is The Police. This is Outlandos D'Amour. Our album opener is next to you.

Every band has an origin. So let's start at the beginning for the Police with the mastermind of this whole outfit. Before 1976, American drummer Stuart Copeland had only known life on the move, thanks to his dad Miles Copeland Jr.'s job as a CIA agent. Copeland had spent time in Egypt, Lebanon, and eventually England, where Copeland began learning the drums at the age of 12. Copeland's skills on the drums were evident, as he was proficient with jazz music, learning to adopt the orthodox drum grip over the most commonly matched drum grip you see on most drummers. Copeland would eventually head to the States to attend the University of California, Berkeley. But eventually, Copeland would return to England after completing his education. He began working as a road manager and eventual drummer for prog rock band Curved Air. While in Curved Air, Copeland would meet another young musician while at a show in Newcastle, a young man by the name of Gordon Sumner. But he didn't really go by that name. He was mostly known as Sting.

So Lonely from the Police off their debut record back in 1978, Outlandos de Moore. I'm Ryan on the Vinyl Power Series. Now, Gordon Matthew Thomas Sumner, aka Sting, was the eldest child to Audrey and Ernest Sumner. Sting grew up near Wallsend's shipyard, and he looked at that as his likely job for him in the future, being another dockhand. But Sting would strive for a more lavish lifestyle. After seeing the Queen Mother wave to him while in a crowd as she rode along in her Rolls Royce, Sting knew he wanted to be somebody. Now, to be somebody, you gotta figure out what you want to be. And Sting did several odd jobs after he left college early. From being a bus conductor to a building laborer, even a tax officer, before finally attending college once more and becoming a school teacher for a few years. But Sting's true love was music, and he was quite skilled too, teaching himself to play guitar and sing at the same time by listening to records at 78 RPM and matching it. While working as a teacher, Sting would play in several jazz groups and fusion bands. And it was during this time that he earned his nickname after one of his band leaders noticed that Sting always wore this black and yellow sweater, making him look like a bee. While playing in the band Last Exit, Sting met Stuart Copeland, and Copeland gave Sting his phone number and offered to jam with him if Sting was ever in London. A year later, Sting moved to London and sought after Copeland, and both Sting and Copeland knew they had some chemistry and decided to start a band.

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3: We're back on Final Power. I'm Ryan Mitchell, listening to The Police, a 1978 debut on Lindos de Moore. Now, London in the late 1970s was a hotbed for a brewing punk scene. And Stuart Copeland knew this. Copeland's previous outfit, Curved Air, had split, and with Sting on board, Copeland knew they could do some real damage with their strength of styles. And with the addition of French guitarist Henry Padovani, The Police were formed, playing their first concert in March of 1977. Now, this early incarnation of The Police would last only a few months, until Copeland and Sting were invited to join the project band known as Strontium 90, with a Met guitarist, Andy Summers. Now, Summers was a veteran of the music industry who had been a strong jazz guitarist since he saw Thelonious Monk perform in London when he was a kid. Summers had been a session musician and a frequent touring guitarist for a number of artists, including the likes of Eric Burdon and The Animals, as well as John Lord of Deep Purple and Kevin Ayers. Summers had been invited by Mike Howlett to join Strontium 90, where he quickly gelled with Stuart Copeland and Sting, who asked Summers if they wanted to join their band. Summers said yes, but initially he did want it to just remain a three-piece and kick the other guy out, but The Police were beholden by loyalty, so for a time The Police were a four-piece, but it became very evident that Padovani was not up to snuff, and he left The Police. With their lineup solidified now, it was time to make a record.

0: rounding out the A side of tonight's record on Final Power. That's Peanuts from The Police off of Outlandos No More. I'm Ryan. Now, with their lineup set, The Police would play a few shows and were really ready to lay down an album. The problem is that these guys were broke as hell, and albums cost money. A lot of it. So Stuart Copeland reached out to his older brother Miles for a helping hand. Now, Miles Copeland III is a very important and integral figure to the story of The Police. He was the manager of the band, and he founded several record labels, including Illegal and IRS Records. Miles Copeland was active in promoting the punk scene in Europe, and did his best to help Stewart's band earn some credibility, and also reluctantly loaned them £1,500 sterling so that they could buy some studio time. That would be easier said than done with the budget that they were working with. And I'll tell you all about it when we hit the B-side on tonight's record.
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0: Onward and upward with the B-side of tonight's record on Final Power. It's The Police. Their debut record from 1978. Outlandos No More. Now, The Police entered the studio to start work on their debut album on January 13th, 1978, and they wouldn't finish work on Outlandos No More until September of that same year. On their shoestring budget given to them by Stuart Copeland's older brother Miles, The Police had to find unique ways to save a buck while making progress on the recording. So the band basically camped out at Tiny Surrey Sound Studio, where they would take advantage of free time that the studio would occasionally have and swoop in when another band had their studio time canceled on them. Maybe they no-showed, but these guys were ready to rock and roll whenever. Miles Copeland III would occasionally stop in on these piecemeal recording sessions, but what he heard didn't impress him much, and Copeland often gave the band his unfiltered thoughts. Until one day he walked in and heard Roxanne. Copeland took the single to A&M Records, who put the song out as a single. It failed miserably, but A&M had confidence in The Police. He gave them a second chance with another one-off single, Can't Stand Losing You, which was a hit, and it hit big. So A&M decided to sign The Police and agreed to put out the album, which still needed a name at the time.

0: born in the 50s. Before that, Truth Hits Everybody. That's The Police on Vinyl Power, playing tracks off of their 1978 debut record, Outlandos D'Amour. I'm your host, Ryan Mitchell, and Outlandos D'Amour, it's a loosely translated phrase from French that translates something to, like, Outlaws of Love. And it's a title that has Miles Copeland III's fingerprints all over it. Thinking of a name of the record, Copeland had originally thought of calling the album Police Brutality, keeping the law enforcement theme. But it wasn't until Miles had heard Roxanne that Copeland would realize that that name wasn't going to fly for an album that really mixes that post-punk sound with reggae and pop. So he took a direction of leaning more into the romantic angle. And nothing is more romantic than a French title. The cover features our three musketeers, Stuart Copeland, Andy Summers, and Sting. They're mean mugging the camera with their bleach blonde hair. Yeah, in the late 70s, England's punk culture really turned dyed blonde hair into a sign of rebellion. Though that was not the Police's intention for the dye job. I'll let the boys explain it themselves.
1: Stuart started it. He walked in one day with his platinum blonde hair. Oh, Jesus! You know, he started the rot.
2: Sting got the gig. It was for a commercial for Wrigley's Chewing Gum. They cast him right away and said, well, you know, we need a band. He said, well, I got my two buddies. So they poured peroxide and dyed us all platinum blonde. And we're looking at each other going, well, that's kind of a look.
1: They paid us, and we were so grateful to get any money for anything. The crazy part is that they did not use the piece we did for them.
2: Now, the ad disappeared without a trace, but the Police ventured on.
1: Some were not thinking, right? I've been chewing on that ever since.
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0: We are on the final stretch of tonight's record on Vinyl Power. It's The Police and Outlandos D'Amour, one of the greatest debut records of all time. I'm Ryan here on Vinyl Power, and The Police released Outlandos D'Amour on November 17th, 1978. Now, the BBC actually had a ban in place on The Police's singles Roxanne and Can't Stand Losing You due to their touchy subject matter. Roxanne being about a prostitute, and Can't Stand Losing You mentioning suicide. Now, anyone who knows anything about media, as soon as something gets banned, and more or less supercharges the interest in said media. So after The Police toured the United States, with their singles gaining a lot of love on the American radio, the Brits followed suit with the reissues of The Police's singles, and they began to chart as well. The next big thing was here, and was poised to take over.

sleep a wink, and I could only get unconscious if I'd had too much to drink. There was somehow something wrong somewhere, and each day seemed grey and dead. The seeds of desperation were growing in me head. I needed inspiration, a brand new start in life, somewhere to place affection, but I didn't want a wife. And then by lucky chance I saw, in a special magazine, an ad that was unusual, the like I'd never seen. Experience something different with our new imported toy. She's loving, warm, inflatable, and a guarantee of joy. She came all wrapped in cardboard, all pink and shriveled down. A breath of air was all she needed to make her lose that frown. I took her to the bedroom and pumped her with some life. And later, in a moment, that girl became my wife. And so I sit her in the corner and sometimes stroke her hair. And when I'm feeling naughty, I blow her up with air. She's cuddly and she's bouncy. She's like a rubber ball. I bounce her in the kitchen and I bounce her in the hall. And now my life is different since Sally came my way. I wake up in the morning and have her on a tray. She's everything they said she was, and I wear a permanent ring. And I only have to worry

0: Masoko Tango from The Police's debut record in 1978, Outlandos de Mor. Thrine on Vinyl Power. Now, Outlandos de Mor is considered by many to be one of the greatest debut records of all time, and up there for being one of the greatest albums ever made, period. The biggest strength I think The Police had going for them at the time was that they weren't really a punk band, but they had the qualities of one. They played fast and furious. Their live shows were rowdy, electric. They were rocking with the dyed blonde hair and the army fatigues. But the big difference was that The Police were also good. Really, really good at their respective instruments. No one else in the punk scene could match the natural, God-given talents of The Police on their instruments. They had the skills that were honed by a love of jazz. And it made their playing picture perfect. But this album still has that raw, ambitious tone to it. These guys were hungry for success. And yes, it did make The Police suspect to the rest of the punk scene, but with a platinum album in their pockets, I don't think they gave a damn what anyone else thought they were. All they knew is that they were The Police and this is the only way they know how to play. Now that does it for this main record here, but hey, stick around because after the break, we got overtime.
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2: But don't worry, we're not going anywhere. Or we're actually not allowed to leave the country. Yeah, long story.
0: It's time for overtime on the Vinyl Power series. I'm Ryan Mitchell, joining you as always, and man, what a great album we've been listening to. Outlandos de Mor from The Police. Now let me tell you, I'll tell you why I love these guys at the end of the show, but first we gotta play you a couple of live tracks because these guys were on a different level when they were playing live. And it's really a treat if you were able to see these guys live, in person, in concert. And it was very fortunate that the rest of us got to experience these guys at least through a CD, their live album they put out in 1995. Now, this one has two different performances, one for the Synchronicity concert live in Atlanta at the Omni. But the ones we're going to play are from a little bit earlier, from 1979 at the Orpheum in Boston, Massachusetts. I'm going to let Sting introduce this one so that you feel like you're at a live show with The Police.
3: This is from my new record, it's called Walking on the Moon. I feel like it.

0: That will do it for tonight's record on Vinyl Power. Thank you for always joining me on these. It's always a lot of fun, and it's really fun to cover this album, and this band especially. Outlandos D'Amore, The Police. I remember back in high school when I really, got into these guys. I went through a Police phase. I'm pretty sure every young person in high school will discover these guys and get really into them, and then eventually revisit them when they're a little bit older, like I am right now. Fantastic album, top to bottom. So, as always, big thank you as always. They gotta go around. So first, as always, my man, Kurt Flesher. The man behind the recording of our vinyl copies he provides, and we appreciate him. Now, I also want to thank you for always listening to Vinyl Power, man. It means so much to me. Anyways, we'll be back next week with another incredible, great album, one of the greats of all time. So look forward to that. Y'all have yourself a good one. Stay gold and keep spinning that vinyl.
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0: Stuttgart. The National Day of Truth and Reconciliation is our chance to step out of the shadow and start a journey of healing together. September 30th, join the District of Fort St. James and the Nkasli Wuten to recognize Truth and Reconciliation Day with their Nashte Wopa Ashko Atsaten, featuring a message from the Chief and Mayor, presentations, community input, a salmon feast, songs, and drumming September 30th, noon to 4 p.m. at Nakalban Elementary School.
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1: I'm Darren Bain. British Columbians are set to go to the polls twice next month, and experts say that will be bad for democracy. Premier David Eby announced a snap election on Tuesday despite local government leaders calling on him to hold off until after local elections wrap up on October 17th. Michael McKenzie, professor of political studies at Vancouver Island University, says the provincial campaign will pull attention away from municipal candidates.
2: It'll be harder for those candidates to find the volunteers and the support, the financial support as well, that they need to run effective campaigns.
1: Eby has argued his government needs a renewed mandate from British Columbians to address the economic and sovereignty threats from the Trump administration. BC's Attorney General says she's shocked and angry over alleged details of the Tumblr Ridge shooter's interactions with ChatGPT published in a new report by Mother Jones. OpenAI has previously confirmed it decided not to report Jesse Van Rensselaer's account to police and said she was able to open a second account after her first one was banned. The article says ChatGPT gave Van Rensselaer advice on how to get around its own safeguards, played out violent scenarios, and provided details about other infamous mass shootings. Sharma says the details won't change the lawsuit the province is pursuing against OpenAI in California.
3: No, it does not change what we're pursuing because we've already included allegations of how the product design led to the tragedy.
1: RCMP have said their investigation is ongoing and includes the chat logs from both Van Rensselaer's accounts. Whether you like it or not, winter is fast approaching, which means winter tire requirements will be needed on many northern BC highways. Road Safety at Work is launching its winter driving safety campaign, recommending drivers to look beyond the minimum legal standard. It recommends drivers use tires with the three-peaked mountain and snowflake symbol, as they provide stronger grip for braking and cornering on cold, wet, snowy, or icy roads. The winter tire requirement will kick in on Thursday, remaining in effect through March 31st on many highways, and until April 30th on highways routed through mountain passes or high snowfall areas. And bears have a way of scaring people who happen to come across their path, but the tables have turned when it comes to bears encountering garbage bins, at least those of a Squamish BC man, fed up with bears picking at and knocking a bin, causing a mess, so now he's using a motion-activated Halloween zombie to scare bears. It seems to be working, with evidence including the fact the zombie scared one bear to the point where it peed itself, while fires and drought to scare bears. It seems to be working, with evidence including the fact the zombie scared one bear to the point where it peed itself. Wildfires and drought have meant fewer food sources at higher elevations, so now they're showing up where they can find something to eat at lower elevations. I'm Darren Bain.
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5: Looks like it's going to be off and on showers today till we hit periods of rain at noon. It's going to be gusty winds, gusting up to about 60 this morning, the high to 11. Rain is going to end near midnight, then a good chance of showers, but not before we get 5 to 10 millimeters, and still gusty winds, low near plus 2.
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0: Yeah, Mom always warned us. Listening to rock would turn us into party rocking, head banging hippies.
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0: Yeah, and she was right. So, turn it up. The GOAT.

0: 95.9 The Goat, Dexter of the Moon Rocks, freaking out. I'm Gareth Reed. Happy Monday to you, kids. Freaking out, of course, because Halloween is right around the corner. And the 25th annual Pumpkin Walk will be here right away. Saturday, October 31st, it's going to be a pumpkin walk from 5 to 8, and, of course, the fireworks at 8 p.m. So if you can help out, if you can donate some candy or you want to help out with fireworks, you can contact the Vanderhoof Chamber of Commerce. They are needing your help. You are needing an umbrella today, or though it might not work, it's going to be gusty winds as well. Might be blowing that rain sideways. Good chance of showers this morning, rain this afternoon, and gusty winds to about 60, the high to 11. Rain's going to end tonight, but not before we get 5 to 10 millimeters worth of the wet stuff, and still pretty gusty winds, low near plus 2.
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1: I'm Darren Bain. British Columbians are set to go to the polls twice next month, and experts say that will be bad for democracy. Premier David Eby announced a snap election on Tuesday despite local government leaders calling on him to hold off until after local elections wrap up on October 17th. Michael McKenzie, professor of political studies at Vancouver Island University, says the provincial campaign will pull attention away from municipal candidates.
2: It'll be harder for those candidates to find the volunteers and the support, the financial support as well, that they need to run effective campaigns.
1: Eby has argued his government needs a renewed mandate from British Columbians to address the economic and sovereignty threats from the Trump administration. BC's Attorney General says she's shocked and angry over alleged details of the Tumblr Ridge shooter's interactions with ChatGPT, published in a new report by Mother Jones. OpenAI has previously confirmed it decided not to report Jesse Van Rensselaer's account to police and said she was able to open a second account after her first one was banned. The article says ChatGPT gave Van Rensselaer advice on how to get around its own safeguards, played out violent scenarios, and provided details about other infamous mass shootings. Sharma says the details won't change the lawsuit the province is pursuing against OpenAI in California.
3: No, it does not change what we're pursuing because we've already included allegations of how the product design led to the tragedy.
1: RCMP have said their investigation is ongoing and includes the chat logs from both Van Rensselaer's accounts. Whether you like it or not, winter is fast approaching, which means winter tire requirements will be needed on many northern BC highways. Road Safety at Work is launching its winter driving safety campaign, recommending drivers to look beyond the minimum legal standard. It recommends drivers use tires with the three-peaked mountain and snowflake symbol, as they provide stronger grip for braking and cornering on cold, wet, snowy, or icy roads. The winter tire requirement will kick in on Thursday, remaining in effect through March 31st on many highways, and until April 30th on highways routed through mountain passes or high snowfall areas. And bears have a way of scaring people who happen to come across their path, but the tables have turned when it comes to bears encountering garbage bins, at least those of a Squamish BC man, fed up with bears picking at and knocking a bin, causing a mess, so now he's using a motion-activated Halloween zombie to scare bears. It seems to be working, with evidence including the fact the zombie scared one bear to the point where it peed itself. Wildfires and drought have meant fewer food sources at higher elevations, so now they're showing up where they can find something to eat at lower elevations. I'm Darren Bain.
4: Mainly cloudy with a good chance of showers this morning. Rain beginning near noon. Wind south 20, gusting to 60 this morning, the high to 11. Rain ending near midnight, then cloudy with a good chance of showers. 5 to 10 millimeters worth of rain. And windy conditions again tonight, low near +2.
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0: the goat, Papa Roach. Scars. I'm Gareth Reed. Clouds and showers this morning, and then it'll give way to rain this afternoon. Gusty winds as well. Gusting up to about 60 this morning. The high to 11. Rain's going to end tonight. 5 to 10 millimeters worth of the stuff and low near plus 2. But a good mix of sun and cloud and a chance of showers tomorrow. Not too warm, though. Only up to about 11. I'm actually blown away about this. A stable of Canadian households across the spectrum. Kraft Dinner has gone off the rails. And we've heard about KD flavor boost packets. They included those things, you know, a little shaker. You put ghost pepper flavor or butter chicken or something. I mean, that was fine. Then they had everything bagel KD. And they even had cotton candy KD at Valentine's Day. The sweet noodles. Now, I don't know, they've lost it. Now you can drink your KD. Kraft Heinz has teamed up with Toronto soda company Solly's Craft Soda to create a limited edition mac and cheese flavored cream soda. They're out. 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Supposedly they're coming to Walmart soon. If you see one of those, I don't know if you want to try it. I don't know if I'd want to try it. I mean, it's going to be weird adding ketchup to a drink.
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1: I'm Darren Bain. British Columbians are set to go to the polls twice next month, and experts say that will be bad for democracy. Premier David Eby announced a snap election on Tuesday despite local government leaders calling on him to hold off until after local elections wrap up on October 17th. Michael McKenzie, professor of political studies at Vancouver Island University, says the provincial campaign will pull attention away from municipal candidates.
2: It'll be harder for those candidates to find the volunteers and the support, the financial support as well, that they need to run effective campaigns.
1: Eby has argued his government needs a renewed mandate from British Columbians to address the economic and sovereignty threats from the Trump administration. BC's Attorney General says she's shocked and angry over alleged details of the Tumblr Ridge shooter's interactions with ChatGPT, published in a new report by Mother Jones. OpenAI has previously confirmed it decided not to report Jesse Van Rensselaer's account to police and said she was able to open a second account after her first one was banned. The article says ChatGPT gave Van Rensselaer advice on how to get around its own safeguards, played out violent scenarios, and provided details about other infamous mass shootings. Sharma says the details won't change the lawsuit the province is pursuing against OpenAI in California.
3: No, it does not change what we're pursuing because we've already included allegations of how the product design led to the tragedy.
1: RCMP have said their investigation is ongoing and includes the chat logs from both Van Rensselaer's accounts. Whether you like it or not, winter is fast approaching, which means winter tire requirements will be needed on many northern BC highways. Road Safety at Work is launching its winter driving safety campaign, recommending drivers to look beyond the minimum legal standard. It recommends drivers use tires with the three-peaked mountain and snowflake symbol, as they provide stronger grip for braking and cornering on cold, wet, snowy, or icy roads. The winter tire requirement will kick in on Thursday, remaining in effect through March 31st on many highways, and until April 30th on highways routed through mountain passes or high snowfall areas. And bears have a way of scaring people who happen to come across their path, but the tables have turned when it comes to bears encountering garbage bins, at least those of a Squamish BC man, fed up with bears picking at and knocking a bin, causing a mess, so now he's using a motion-activated Halloween zombie to scare bears. It seems to be working, with evidence including the fact the zombie scared one bear to the point where it peed itself. Wildfires and drought have meant fewer food sources at higher elevations, so now they're showing up where they can find something to eat at lower elevations. I'm Darren Bain.
4: Clouds and a good chance of showers this morning. Rain beginning near noon. Wind south 20, gusting to 40, all the way to 60 this morning, the high to 11. Rain ending near midnight, 5 to 10 millimeters. Then a good chance of showers, low to plus 2. Tuesday will be a mix of sun and cloud and still windy, high near about 12.
0: Great rock and roll. It's all we play, and it's all you'll hear. This is The Goat.

0: 95.9 The Goat. That is Everclear with Father of Mine. I'm Gareth Reed. It's going to be kind of a wet beginning to the week. We got a good chance of showers, then rain this afternoon. We've got gusty winds as well, a high to 11. Rain should end tonight, but 5 to 10 millimeters worth of stuff. And still pretty windy, low to plus 2. We're going to have a mix of sun and cloud. Maybe a slight chance of showers on Tuesday, and high up to about 12. Happy Monday to you. 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
1: I'm Darren Bain. British Columbians are set to go to the polls twice next month, and experts say that will be bad for democracy. Premier David Eby announced a snap election on Tuesday despite local government leaders calling on him to hold off until after local elections wrap up on October 17th. Michael McKenzie, professor of political studies at Vancouver Island University, says the provincial campaign will pull attention away from municipal candidates.
2: It'll be harder for those candidates to find the volunteers and the support, the financial support as well, that they need to run effective campaigns.
1: Eby has argued his government needs a renewed mandate from British Columbians to address the economic and sovereignty threats from the Trump administration. BC's Attorney General says she's shocked and angry over alleged details of the Tumblr Ridge shooter's interactions with ChatGPT, published in a new report by Mother Jones. OpenAI has previously confirmed it decided not to report Jesse Van Rensselaer's account to police and said she was able to open a second account after her first one was banned. The article says ChatGPT gave Van Rensselaer advice on how to get around its own safeguards, played out violent scenarios, and provided details about other infamous mass shootings. Sharma says the details won't change the lawsuit the province is pursuing against OpenAI in California.
3: No, it does not change what we're pursuing because we've already included allegations of how the product design led to the tragedy.
1: RCMP have said their investigation is ongoing and includes the chat logs from both Van Rensselaer's accounts. Whether you like it or not, winter is fast approaching, which means winter tire requirements will be needed on many northern BC highways. Road Safety at Work is launching its winter driving safety campaign, recommending drivers to look beyond the minimum legal standard. It recommends drivers use tires with a three-peaked mountain and snowflake symbol, as they provide stronger grip for braking and cornering on cold, wet, snowy, or icy roads. The winter tire requirement will kick in on Thursday, remaining in effect through March 31st on many highways and until April 30th on highways routed through mountain passes or high snowfall areas. And bears have a way of scaring people who happen to come across their path, but the tables have turned when it comes to bears encountering garbage bins, at least those of a Squamish BC man, fed up with bears picking at and knocking a bin, causing a mess, so now he's using a motion-activated Halloween zombie to scare bears. It seems to be working, with evidence including the fact the zombie scared one bear to the point where it peed itself. Wildfires and drought have meant fewer food sources at higher elevations, so now they're showing up where they can find something to eat at lower elevations. I'm Darren Bain.
4: We got a chance of showers or off and on showers this morning before it becomes actual rain this afternoon. Wind south 20, gusting to 40, all the way to 60, the high to 11. Rain ending tonight, 5 to 10 millimeters worth of the stuff before we get a 40% chance of showers overnight. Still pretty gusty.

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0: 95.9 The Goat, Evanescence. Who will you follow? We got some sunshine following a whole bunch of rain today and tonight. Looks like a good chance of showers or continuing off and on showers before it officially becomes rain at about noon. We got gusty winds, south 20 all the way to 60 this morning, the high to 11. Rain's going to end tonight. We're going to get a lot of it, though. Good chance of showers overnight and still pretty windy, low plus 2. But get ready for a mix of sun and cloud. Just a slight chance of showers on Tuesday, but still pretty windy. Back up to about 12 degrees. So that means, yeah, winter is fast approaching. I mean, it's wet for now, but the highway tire requirement will kick in on Thursday. Winter tires with three peaked mountain and snowflake symbols are recommended. And they say M&S tires meet the minimum legal requirement, but they are intended for milder conditions. And if you only have M&S tires, make sure they're in good condition. Make sure your tires are not the automotive equivalent of wearing flip-flops with socks, because technically your feet are covered.
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0: live from the MinechapelValleyNow.com newsroom. 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
1: I'm Darren Bain. British Columbians are set to go to the polls twice next month

0: account after her first one was banned. The article says ChatGPT gave Van Rensselaer advice on how to get around its own safeguards, played out violent scenarios, and provided details about other infamous mass shootings. Sharma says the details won't change the lawsuit the province is pursuing against OpenAI in California.
1: No, it does not change what we're pursuing because we've already included allegations of how the product design led to the tragedy.
0: RCMP have said their investigation is ongoing and includes the chat logs from both Van Rensselaer's accounts. Whether you like it or not, winter is fast approaching, which means winter tire requirements will be needed on many northern BC highways. Road Safety at Work is launching its winter driving safety campaign, recommending drivers to look beyond the minimum legal standard. It recommends drivers use tires with the three-peaked mountain and snowflake symbol, as they provide stronger grip for braking and cornering on cold, wet, snowy, or icy roads. The winter tire requirement will kick in on Thursday, remaining in effect through March 31st on many highways, and until April 30th on highways routed through mountain passes or high snowfall areas. And bears have a way of scaring people who happen to come across their path, but the tables have turned when it comes to bears encountering garbage bins, at least those of a Squamish BC man, fed up with bears picking at and knocking a bin, causing a mess, so now he's using a motion-activated Halloween zombie to scare bears. It seems to be working, with evidence including the fact the zombie scared one bear to the point where it peed itself. Wildfires and drought have meant fewer food sources at higher elevations, so now they're showing up where they can find something to eat at lower elevations. I'm Darren Bain.
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3: Off and on showers this morning with rain this afternoon. 20 to 40, gusting to 60 for the wind this morning, the high to 11. Rain should end near midnight, but we'll get 5 to 10 millimeters. There's just going to be a chance of showers along with the gusty winds, the low to plus 2. And tomorrow's going to be a mix of sun and cloud and a slight chance of showers and pretty windy again. High up to about 12 degrees. The Vanderhoof Curling Club has got some wonderful programs that are kicking off right away. They've got 5 different leagues, depending on what age you are, and 5 different formats as well. There's the Junior League, the Sterling League, the Ladies League, the Men's League, and, of course, the Mixed Fun League as well. You can find out more by checking out the Vanderhoof Curling Club Facebook page or give them a call, 567-7092.
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Goat. The National Day of Truth and Reconciliation is our chance to step out of the shadow and start a journey of healing together. 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

0: 95.9 The Goat. It's REM with Drive. My name's Gareth Reed. Driving winds for the next little while. Holy moly, gusting to 60 today. So making the rain that's going to happen off and on all day kind of blow around everywhere. Rain's going to end tonight, 5 to 10 millimeters worth of the stuff. Then a good chance of showers. Wind still there overnight, low to plus 2. Mix of sun and clouds, slight chance of showers. And still pretty windy on Tuesday. High back up to about 12. Ice oval behind the CN Center in Prince George this weekend did not have ice, of course. We're not there yet. But they did have the Prince George Kennel Club's first ever Kennel Club Sprinters Trial and Fun Runs. Have you ever checked that out? It's dogs running 100 meters chasing a mechanical lure. And the really neat thing is in club competition, the run times are combined with a dog's height to determine how many points they earn towards title designation. So little legs, you get more points. Seems weird, but the math would definitely push Clifford onto the second place podium behind a hyperactive wiener dog for sure.
1: The Goat.
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1: But don't worry, we're not going anywhere. Or we're actually not allowed to leave the country. Yeah, long story.

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1: I'm Darren Bain. British Columbians are set to go to the polls twice next month, and experts say that will be bad for democracy. Premier David Eby announced a snap election on Tuesday despite local government leaders calling on him to hold off until after local elections wrap up on October 17th. Michael McKenzie, professor of political studies at Vancouver Island University, says the provincial campaign will pull attention away from municipal candidates.
2: It'll be harder for those candidates to find the volunteers and the support, the financial support as well, that they need to run effective campaigns.
1: Eby has argued his government needs a renewed mandate from British Columbians to address the economic and sovereignty threats from the Trump administration. BC's Attorney General says she's shocked and angry over alleged details of the Tumblr Ridge shooter's interactions with ChatGPT, published in a new report by Mother Jones. OpenAI has previously confirmed it decided not to report Jesse Van Rensselaer's account to police and said she was able to open a second account after her first one was banned. The article says ChatGPT gave Van Rensselaer advice on how to get around

0: standard. It recommends drivers use tires with the three-peaked mountain and snowflake symbol, as they provide stronger grip for braking and cornering on cold, wet, snowy, or icy roads. The winter tire requirement will kick in on Thursday, remaining in effect through March 31st on many highways and until April 30th on highways routed through mountain passes or high snowfall areas. And bears have a way of scaring people who happen to come across their path, but the tables have turned when it comes to bears encountering garbage bins, at least those of a Squamish BC man, fed up with bears picking at and knocking a bin, causing a mess, so now he's using a motion-activated Halloween zombie to scare bears. It seems to be working, with evidence including the fact the zombie scared one bear to the point where it peed itself. Wildfires and drought have meant fewer food sources at higher elevations, so now they're showing up where they can find something to eat at lower elevations. I'm Darren Bain.
1: Looks like it's off and on showers this morning until we get official rain this afternoon. We're going to see gusty winds as well. Wind south 20 to 40, all the way to 60 this morning, the high to 11. Rain's going to end tonight after 5 to 10 millimeters comes down. Then a chance of showers along with the gusty winds again, the low to plus 2. Tuesday's going to be windy as well, along with a mix of sun and cloud and a slight chance of showers back up to about 12.
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0: 95.9 The Goat, John Mellencamp, The Authority Song. I'm Gareth Reed. Halloween is right around the corner. I'm very excited. We've already seen Halloween stuff out. I've seen some Christmas decorations making their way around as well. Let's talk about Halloween first. The the 25th annual Pumpkin Walk is coming up on October 31st, hosted by, of course, the Chamber of Commerce, and it's going to be at Riverside Park. It's going to begin at 5 o'clock, a lovely walk, and then the fireworks kick off at 8. So if you can help with candy for the kids, or you can help out with fireworks, contact the Vanderhoof Chamber of Commerce well in advance of the big Pumpkin Walk coming up on Halloween.
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0: 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The National Day of Truth and Reconciliation is our chance to step out of the shadow and start a journey of healing together. 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

0: 95.9 The Goat, Sublime, Until the Sun Explodes. I'm Gareth Reed. My taste buds are never going to touch this. Not in a million years. I'm not the biggest KD fan. I hate to say that. You know, a lot of people are like, what? It's a staple. Yeah, it was a staple for me, too, till I ate enough of it. I'm like, no more. But KD is, I guess there's a lot of people out there, and they're noticing a lull in sales, so they're trying new stuff. They've got a new KD drink. That's right. They're getting together with a Solly's Craft Soda to create a mac and cheese flavored cream soda. I mean, that's bad enough, but my question is, how weird is it going to be when you ask to pass the ketchup to add it to your drink?
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Your GOAT weather forecast, it's going to be rain today and gusty winds all the way up to 60, the high to 11. Rain's going to end near midnight, 5 to 10 millimeters. Then clouds and a good chance of showers and still pretty windy. Gusting to 50, low to plus 2. Mix the sun and cloud with a slight chance of showers and wind.

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0: 95.9 The Goat, Kerosene from The Warning. My name is Gareth Reed, giving you a warning that the winter highway tire requirement is kicking in on Thursday. You got to have winter tires with a three-peaked mountain or snowflake symbol. They are definitely recommended. Now, M&S tires do meet the legal requirement, but they're intended for milder conditions. So if you do have to use M&S tires, make sure they're in good condition. Make sure your tires aren't the automotive equivalent of wearing flip-flops with socks, because technically your feet are covered.
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0: 95.9 The Goat, 3 days grace. Don't want to go home tonight. I'm Gareth Reed. 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

0: Your go forecast is going to be wet today. We're going to have rain and gusty winds. Winds 20, gusting all the way to 60 today, the high to 11. Rain's going to end tonight, but not before we get 5 to 10 millimeters. It's going to be a good chance of showers after that. And still gusty winds all the way to 50, the low to plus 2. Tomorrow, mix of sun and cloud, slight chance of showers. Still winds northwest 30, gusting to 50, high near 12.
1: Packing Gray Rock into this hour tighter than those leather pants.
2: 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Hang on a second.
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0: 9, the GOAT, that is Vancouver's own Moist with Push. And that's the two things in the forecast today. Moist, yeah, it's going to be wet all day. And wind pushing things around, too. If you want to push a broom in front of a rock, the Vanderhoof Curling Club's got 5 weekly leagues for different age groups and formats. Junior League, Sterling League, Ladies League, Men's League, Mixed League. They're all on different nights. The Junior League, of course, for the wee ones begins after school. Every other night begins at 7 o'clock. You can find out more by calling the Curling Club 567-7092, or you can check out the Vanderhoof Curling Club Facebook page. I know it's not ice yet, but there will be.
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0: 5'9", the GOAT, Sam Roberts, brother down. I see my brother Matt coming in. He's going to be taking over afternoon, and it's going to be a wet afternoon as well. It's just going to be rain, piling up to about 5 to 10 millimeters before it wraps up tonight. So make sure, and the gusty winds are going to be with us for a while, so make sure anything that doesn't need to get wet or blown away is put away. Have yourselves a fabulous Monday. Smashing Pumpkins on the way in next.
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1: Good afternoon, I'm Brendan Palou. Premier David Eby kicked off the second week of the provincial election campaign in northwestern B.C. today. He made an announcement about critical minerals at the Port of Prince Rupert.
2: Our commitment is to double in the next 5 years the critical metals and minerals that we produce in British Columbia for export.
1: Eby also pledged that the Port of Prince Rupert would be expanded to become Canada's second largest port by 2030. He says the Port Authority would get an additional $5 billion to double the number of cruise ship passengers that visit the port. UNBC is inviting communities to help shape its next regional plan, a roadmap to guide the diverse communities of the North in the years ahead. The regional plan, aligning with UNBC's overarching strategic plan Ready, is the school's opportunity to ask northern communities directly what they want to see. Engagement opportunities will run through the fall with in-person sessions in Fort St. John, Terrace, Quesnel, Prince George, and other communities across the region. A full schedule of events can be found on mypgnow.com. With fall in the air, Mounties are calling on hunters to ensure they don't lose their firearms. When transporting firearms, police say they should be transported unloaded and out of sight, either in a locked trunk or a lockable compartment. Police also say firearms should not be stored in a vehicle overnight, and they should be brought inside where they're staying. Mounties add ammunition should be stored separately from the firearm or in the same locked container as the firearm. Like many businesses across the province, restaurants have been forced to raise their prices to keep up with increasing food costs. BC Restaurant and Food Services Association President and CEO Ian Tossenson says one way local municipalities could help the industry is by speeding up the process for licenses.
3: In things like licensing approvals, and so I know with the message to the municipal leaders in the Okanagan, you can speed along approvals, make it easier for approvals, you know, things like patios and stuff. When they hold us up and it's weeks to have approvals on licensing, that gets really expensive.
1: The Regional District of Fraser-Fort George is launching a review of the official community plan for Electoral Area H. The area includes Dunster, Dome Creek, Crescent Spur, and the surrounding areas. An official community plan describes the long-term vision of a community and includes goals, objectives, and policies to guide planning and land use management. The current OCP for the area were adopted back in 2001 and 2006. And in sports, the Spokane Chiefs didn't have to look far to name their next captain. Over the weekend, the WHL club named PG's Chase Harrington to the role. The local product was selected by the Calgary Flames in the second round, 36th overall in this past summer's NHL draft. Earlier this month, Harrington was also named one of 15 rising star athletes selected by the Prince George Sports Hall of Fame, who will be recognized during its October 24th induction night at the Conference and Civic Center. Be the first to know. Get news alerts directly to your inbox by signing up at MinnechakaValleyNow.com.
4: Well, thank you, Darren, for the update. Good afternoon. It's Matt here with you. You're listening to The Goat, and it's time to take a look at the weather. And I mean, it's interesting, kicking off our Monday afternoon. We've got quite a bit of rain in the forecast over the course of the day. 11 is the daytime high, which, as it just so happens, we're not at. We're at 10 degrees, so just a little cooler. 3 is the overnight low, and just lots of rain and then fog, and then it's supposed to be nice and sunny tomorrow. So we got that to look forward to. So I suppose we got to get there before we can really see it come to fruition. Third Eye Blind is up first. This is Semi-Charmed Life on The Goat.
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0: That is Junkhouse with Shine on the Goat. Afternoon, Matt here with you. And well, this rain, it's interesting. Well, not really. It's pretty simple rain. But the thing that is interesting surrounding the rain that we're looking at for the lots of this afternoon is the amount of it. I haven't seen it crack 1 millimeter quite yet this year, and it has for today. Like between 4 o'clock and up to 8 o'clock. Looks like that's when the most of the rain's going to be falling. Which would be great. I'm still a big fan of rain, so I'm totally cool with this. Hopefully it's not, you know, making a dreary day for you. And hopefully it's a nice one. We could just enjoy the rain. If anything, we could go dance in the rain. Maybe with the proper rain attire. We don't need anybody melting away now, do we?
1: The Goat.
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0: By a monster's hand. That is Volbeat here on The Goat. Afternoon. It's Matt here with you. Well, we're talking a little rain because, well, we have, obviously there's rain in the forecast for today. We're going to be seeing some showers. The good news, I would say, though, we got no more rain in the, well, for the, as far as the future cast looks out. So till October 7th, we got no precipitation in the forecast. So today's kind of it. We're just getting a big old dump of showers and then that's that. That's all she wrote. So I guess if anything, it's going to kind of lead us towards some nicer fall weather too. Just looking at the temperatures for what we're going to be seeing, up back up into double digits and staying there like the mid-teens. So if anything, this rain might be like washing out the cold weather. Yeah, is that a thing? Can it do that? At the very least, it seems like it is. Because, well, it was cold and now it's rainy and then it will be not cold or rainy. Correlation equals causation? Maybe. Maybe don't take my word for it, but maybe.
1: The Goat.
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0: That's the Arkells with Arm in Arm. That's right here on the Goat. Afternoon, it's Matt here with you. And, well, we've been chatting about the rain that we've been seeing as of late and what we're seeing today, too. But then that's kind of it. It just ends. It stops. It goes to actually being kind of sunny and nice for the foreseeable future for the fall. And to me, that's still a little weird. Not like the, oh, why is it doing this? No, like it's as usual. It makes sense that it's happening. But it's weird in the sense that we might actually get some nice weather to enjoy before we get into the depths of actual fall, which is going to come up in October. And then also winter showing up on the doorstep immediately right after Halloween. At least that's how it usually happens. So I guess we have a little bit of nice weather to enjoy, which does also work out in such a way that we do have a bit of a split week this week. Wednesday is the National Day of Truth and Reconciliation. And with that being the case, Wednesday's a holiday for a lot of people. So you might actually be able to get outside and enjoy some sunshine. And very well possibly some of the Truth and Reconciliation Day events will be outside. So you get to double whammy. You get to attend an event and enjoy the beautiful weather. Wow. Beautiful's arguable, but still, it is going to be pretty nice.
1: The Goat.
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0: It's 1 o'clock here on the GOAT afternoon. It's Matt here with you. And, well, taking a look at the weather, it's more of the same. Lots of rain in the forecast, 11 for the daytime high. Was it 10 before? It actually might have gone up a degree for us. But 11 degrees as of right now for the daytime high, 3's the overnight low. We're hanging out at 10 with showers throughout the rest of the day. And that's what we get. So let's keep it moving with some Creed with Arms Wide Open on the GOAT.
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0: figure out.
1: There's Our Lady Peace, 4 a.m. here on the GOAT. Afternoon, it's Matt here with you. And we have another one of those strange weeks where the calendar is going to feel a little bit off. Because, well, Wednesday, that's going to be a no-show day. That's also, as just so happens, a statutory holiday. It's for the National Day of Truth and Reconciliation. So, well, there is not going to be any shows going on. As per, it's technically speaking, a holiday. So you won't hear from myself, won't hear from Gareth, won't hear from Ryan. Nobody. Nobody will hear. However, we will be having some programming running on that day. But I want to talk about, in the meantime, how we're having a week split right down the middle once again. 2 days of work, then we're off, and 2 more days of work. Are you a fan of this? Would you prefer if we had a long weekend or maybe a shorter week instead of a split right down the middle? Well, you can let me know on the Facebook page, Valley Goat.
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I woke last night to the sound of thunder. 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

0: That's Dexter and the Moon Rocks with Freaking Out. That's here on the GOAT. Afternoon, it's Matt here with you. And well, another funky week for us in the middle of it all. On Wednesday, it's a stat holiday. And well, I mean, the funny thing is about these shortened or unusual weeks is that we all have to handle it a little differently. Like if you're a shift worker, it's probably going to be entirely different. If you work the usual 9-to-5, Monday through Friday, it is going to just put a big old barrier right in between your two work weeks, essentially. Granted, they're only 2 days each, but it's just going to be different for just about everybody. I know some people are going to love the fact that we just have a random day in the middle of the week where you might not have to go to work, which would be cool. But other people are going to be trying to fit a full week's work into fewer days, which does kind of raise the temperature a little bit in the workplace, I would say. So maybe it's a good thing. Maybe it's a bad thing. What do you think? Are you happy that we happen to have this holiday, well, the stat holiday, falling on a Wednesday? You can let me know on the Facebook page, Valley Goat.
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0: Wednesday. Elegantly Wasted. That is In Excess here on The Goat. Afternoon, it's Matt here with you. And well, these half weeks, they're interesting, to say the least. Personally, I'm cool with them. It's all right. Like, if you think about it, it's just like a little extension of the weekend. And it makes two small weeks, which can be good. I mean, it works out in my case, but it doesn't obviously work out for everybody. Sometimes it is your best bet to have these days fall on like a Friday or a Monday. Extend the weekend a little bit. I know lots of people would like to have that more time in a row off, so then you can actually like potentially use it to maybe take a trip, something along those lines, right? But wherever you fall, Wednesday is in fact a stat, and there won't be any shows. There will, however, be some programming going on for the National Day of Truth and Reconciliation, so you'll be able to tune in for a day to listen, and then you won't hear from me. It's pretty much as cut and dry, just as that.
1: The Goat. Today's forecast? 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

0: Just like that, it's 2 o'clock here on the GOAT. Afternoon, it's Matt here with you. Taking a look at the weather here at the top of the hour, seeing a lot more of the same. 11 degrees for the daytime high. 10 is what we're at right now. 3 is our overnight low. And still some showers throughout the rest of the afternoon and into the evening. Looks like around 10 o'clock the showers should let up, but then it's going to be foggy. All right, well, that'll be interesting to see if anyone else is up at that hour. Yeah, I suppose we have to get there first. So let's do it. Fleetwood Mac's up first. You're on the GOAT.
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0: That's a little Colin James just came back. It's right here on the GOAT. Afternoon, it's Matt here with you. And, well, we have gotten ourselves to a Monday. So weekend is over. I guess, technically speaking, if you look at it a certain way and at the right angle, another weekend coming up just 2 days from now. It's only a day long, and then we go right back to work. But either way, what about this last weekend? I think it gave us a little bit of a reminder that fall's here. Granted, last week was doing that too, but everybody's got the warmer jackets out now. Cozy evenings aren't that far away, and honestly, winter's not too far off either. I'll knock on wood just so that doesn't show up quick. It is definitely that time of year, though, where our weather can change very quickly. Kind of like how it was supposed to be a rainy week ahead when we were looking at the forecast last week, but now it looks pretty good. So with that being the case, let's reminisce a little. How was your weekend? What'd you get up to? What'd you do? You can let me know on the Facebook page. It's Valley Goat.
1: The Goat.
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0: That's Green Day with One-Eyed Bastard here on The Goat. Afternoon, it's Matt here with you, and, well, we're talking the weekend. And I mean, like, apart from it being pretty chilly, it was, honestly, it wasn't that bad. I thought it was going to be a little more rainy than it was. Worked out pretty good. Except it, for me, anyway, I still just kind of stayed inside. Did some housework, kind of lounged around, maybe slept a little bit longer than intended, but all in all, it went out pretty well. And that's what a couple of you are saying on the Facebook page, like Janice and James both saying they had good weekends. Larry messaged in too, and he just said he was cold. So hopefully you can warm up, Larry. I'm rooting for you. Maybe it is in fact time to break out the hoodies and even wear them around the house. It is getting chilly.
1: The Goat.
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0: Yeah, Mom always warned us. Listening to rock would turn us into party rock and head-banging hippies.
1: What a bunch of hippy-dippy baloney.
0: Yeah, and she was right.
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0: One bad son, that's Black Buffalo here on the GOAT. Afternoon, it's Matt here with you, and well, finishing up our chat about the weekend, it does in fact seem like most of us had a good one, which is great. It's exactly what you want out of a weekend. It's like I used to say that to one of my coworkers all the time. He'd be like, have a good weekend, buddy. And he'd say, maybe. And then I'd say, that's all I ask of you. Just give it a try. No promises. That's what he'd always say. But you know what? We got another kind of weekend coming up, too. We could very well have our Wednesday turn into, you know, it's a nice day off. Just hang out at home. Or, well, you could do whatever you want with it, right? If you're off, you're off. You got some free time. And the same goes for the following weekend, too. Just any way you slice it, we're coming up on a little bit more time that feels like the weekend. Which, if it could be like that all the time, honestly, that'd be kind of cool. Could you imagine we just never work another Wednesday ever again? It's just constantly part of the weekend, but split. Some people would hate that. Some people would love that.
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1: 3 o'clock, right here on 95.9 The Goat. Afternoon, it's Matt here with you. Well, we're taking another looky-loo at the weather, seeing what we're getting for pretty much the rest of today. And 11 degrees, daytime high. It's also our current temp. Still got lots of rain in the forecast up until about 10 o'clock tonight. 2 degrees is the overnight low, and it's going to get chilly. That's it. Otherwise, weather's pretty straightforward. It's lots of rain, and then it's supposed to be sunny tomorrow, so we'll see. Today's weather's begging to differ. But we got to get there, so let's do it. Greta Van Fleet's up first with My Way Soon. Right here on The Goat.
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0: There's Big Sugar. Turn the lights on. That's right here on the GOAT. Afternoon, it's Matt here with you. And well, I feel like every single day, we're getting more and more bear sightings that are popping up around the region. And specifically on Facebook. Like, I'm just seeing this constantly now. And like, you'll see them here, you see them over there. And well, eventually, if you're like me at least, you start to wonder, are these the same bears? Like, is it just like a group, a single group of bears or something, whatever they'd be called, a collection, a murder of bears? Nope, that doesn't sound right. But like, are they the same bears and they're just moving around, or do we have like a whole bunch of bears just hiding in the woods and they're, you know, strategically only showing up one or two at a time so it doesn't look obvious? I don't know. What do you think? Is it a great many bears or just the same ones we keep seeing over and over again? Let me know on the Facebook page. Valley Goat.
1: The Goat.
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0: that is the Headstones, cubically contained right here on the GOAT. Afternoon, it's Matt here with you. And for the record, I was clearly joking. I don't think that there's an army of a million bears hiding in the woods. Somebody messaged it on the Facebook page. They just said, are you serious with the bears? Like, no, not at all. I just thought it'd be funny. And well, it kind of is, because just think about it. There's just 100 million bears. That would be actually kind of terrifying. Let's not think about that. But we at the very least can mention and definitely understand that this is the time of year where wildlife activity picks up the most. Because, well, I mean, the bears are looking for food, getting ready for the colder months ahead. And I mean, living in the north, especially, we share quite a bit of our area with some pretty amazing wildlife. So, kind of best response, frankly, is just like, give them space, you know? Technically speaking, actually, I guess literally speaking, they were here first. We came to their home. So, want to make sure, give them the space that they need. It's a simple answer, at least around it. Otherwise, we just need to figure out what the Russians used to be doing back in the day. How do they get those bears into the circus anyway?
1: The GOAT.
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Some things come back in this style. Some never leave in the first place. Here's a vintage track on the GOAT.

0: George Thorogood and the Destroyers with Bad to the Bone. And that's right here on the GOAT. Afternoon, it's Matt here with you. And well, we've been talking about bears and just the fact that there seems to be a new sighting like every day, maybe even multiple times a day, just from my Facebook feed, from what I've been seeing. And well, I'm curious if you've seen anything, but not online, not, you know, the chronically online. Like, have you actually seen any like bears or wildlife rooting around getting ready for winter? I know my buddy did. He, as a matter of fact, he almost drove into it. he was just driving around, and all of a sudden there was a bear in the least likely bear spot, you would think, anyway. So definitely gave him a bit of startle. But now I have one eyewitness account of bear. I'm looking for more. So if you've seen it, say something to me on the Facebook page. It's Valley Goat.
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1: Good afternoon, I'm Brendan Palou. Premier David Eby kicked off week two of the provincial election campaign at the Port of Prince Rupert earlier today. He pledged the port would be expanded and the Port Authority would get an additional $5 million to increase the number of cruise ship visitors.
2: Our commitment to expand the Port of Prince Rupert in partnership with the Port Authority means that this port will be the second largest port in Canada by 2030.
1: He also says his BC-NDP government would commit in the next 5 years to doubling the amount of critical metals and minerals BC produces for export. In addition, BC Conservative Interim Leader Lauren Dirksen outlined his party's energy strategy as the provincial election campaign enters week two. Dirksen says a Conservative government would double liquefied natural gas production by 2032 and then triple it by 2035.
3: We will deliver this by cutting red tape. Faster permitting, faster approvals.
1: In addition, BC Green Leader Emily Lowen said in Saanich today that the Greens would plan to achieve universal free childcare coverage by 2031. Mitch Lucconi will be seeking a seat in the BC legislature as 1BC's candidate for Prince George Valemont. According to his profile on 1BC's website, Lucconi has ties working and volunteering with federal conservative and grassroots conservative movements throughout the years of campaign work, organizing, and volunteering. He currently works as a business, communications, and policy strategist. Lucconi joins incumbent conservative Rosalind Bird and NDP candidate Carol Bork in the race for the seat so far. NUNBC is inviting communities to help shape its next regional plan, a roadmap to guide the diverse communities of the North in the years ahead. The regional plan, aligning with UNBC's overarching strategic plan Ready, is the school's opportunity to ask Northern communities directly what that should look like. Provo and Vice President Academic Dr. Michelle Beaulieu says they plan to connect with other northern communities on a regular basis.
4: This process that we're undertaking isn't meant just to be a one-off. It is our commitment to continually engage moving forward. But underscoring it is to understand what our communities throughout the entire North are looking for.
1: Engagement opportunities will run through the fall with in-person sessions in Fort St. John, Terrace, Quesnel, Prince George, and other communities across the region. And the biggest fundraiser of the year for the Prince George Hospice Palliative Care Society kicks off this week with tickets for the Dream Home Lottery set to go on sale on Thursday. Hospice Executive Director Aaron Connolly says this year's home is an aging-in-place facility.
5: It's something that can be adapted to be accessible, and it has accessibility in mind. So there's going to be things that you notice about that home that, because you're looking for it, knowing it's an aging in place, you might see them. But if you didn't know that, you would just think, oh, this is another dream home.
1: Be the first to know. Get news alerts directly to your inbox by signing up at MinechacoValleyNow.com.
6: Thank you so much for the news update. Good afternoon. It's Matt here with you, and it's time for some more weather. Yeah, I mean, it's not looking really any different. The daytime high did go down a degree, down to 10. That's what we're at right now for the current temp. 2 is the overnight low. Rainy for the rest of pretty much today. But then getting in tomorrow looks pretty nice. But rain for now. So let's just keep things moving along. We got Pearl Jam up first to kick off the 4 o'clock hour here on The Goat.
0: Rock done right. This is The Goat.

0: That's the warning with kerosene here on the GOAT. Afternoon, it's Matt here with you. And, well, as anyone who's gone on a vacation or a trip before knows, planning a trip can almost be as much work as getting, you know, on with it. Getting the trip going, right? It's like you have to plan out the flights and hotels and restaurants and things to see, things to avoid, places to be, things to do, you know, that usual stuff. But nowadays, including with the old-fashioned technology of a travel agent, there's lots of different ways that you can plan out vacations now. So I'm just kind of curious, if you use a service to plan out your trips, whether it's through a company, it's a private friend that you know who happens to be a travel agent, yada, yada, you know, any multiple options. Or do you just use that big old cranium of yours and you plan out every detail according to how you want it to go? That's how my dad used to do it. So where do you fall in line? When you're taking a trip, are you planning it? Or are you paying somebody else to plan it for you? Let me know on the Facebook page, Valley Goat.
1: The Goat.
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0: That's REM with Orange Crush. That's here on the GOAT. Afternoon, Matt here with you. And, well, we're talking about vacations and how you do them. How do you plan them? What happens here? Because I know for a fact we've got lots of people out there that love doing all the research themselves. They build that itinerary, find the hidden gems before they've even touched down. They just know exactly where they want to go before they ever even leave the house. Because, I mean, sometimes half the fun is planning the adventure. Like, I know this case in point because my dad used to do it all the time. And he'd always be like, son, come here. What do you think of this? And I'd be like, dang, what is this? What is this, the army? Why did you schedule the bathroom breaks? He literally did used to do that. And, well, I guess it did kind of work out. Somehow my bathroom schedule synced up with his schedule. It was weird. It worked, but it was still weird.
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0: Monster truck for the people. That's here on the GOAT. Afternoon, it's Matt here with you, and well, we've been chatting about how you plan your vacations using a service, a travel agent of kinds, or doing it yourself. And I would say I'm an advocate of doing it myself. But it's not even like a planning thing. It's more of a, okay, where am I going? Sorry, destination. Where am I going to stay? Hotel, lodging, Airbnb, whatever it happens to be. Transportation? My feet. And, well, I mean, that's just kind of it. Like when I went to go check out Prince Rupert because I'd never been to the northern side of the west coast of Canada. So I want to go check it out, right? And, well, that's what I did. I just drove there, got a hotel room, walked around the entire city just looking around. That was it. That was how I discovered, like, the Cow Bay and all the historic sites, and using a little Google Mappage, too. That definitely helped as well. So if you're asking me how you should plan your vacation, don't. Just figure out a place to lay your head, some way to get around, and that's it. That's all you need to know. Shirt on your back, go walk. That's the best way to discover a new place, from my perspective anyway.
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8: 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Or we're actually not allowed to leave the country. Yeah, long story.

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1: I'm Darren Bain. Premier David Eby kicked off week two of the provincial election campaign at the Port of Prince Rupert Monday. He pledged the port would be expanded and the Port Authority would get an additional $5 million to increase the number of cruise ship visitors.
2: Our commitment to expand the Port of Prince Rupert in partnership with the Port Authority means that this port will be the second largest port in Canada by 2030.
1: He also says his BC NDP government would commit in the next 5 years to doubling the amount of critical metals and minerals BC produces for export. Meanwhile, BC Conservative interim leader Lauren Dirksen outlined his party's energy strategy. Dirksen says a Conservative government would double liquefied natural gas production by 2032 and triple it by 2035.
3: We will deliver this by cutting red tape, faster permitting, faster approvals.
1: BC Green leader Emily Lowen said in Saanich Monday as well the Greens would plan to achieve universal free child care coverage by 2031. UNBC wants to hear you as the university embarks on a number of regional engagement sessions on how to best serve the North going forward. Engagement opportunities will run through the fall with in-person sessions in Fort St. John, Terrace, Quesnel, at Prince George, and other communities across the region. Provost and Vice President Academic Dr. Michael S. Beaulieu says this is your chance to have your voice heard.
4: The university wants to listen and hear from folks. Rather than it be the university trying to tell or make decisions without that engagement. We do know that a lot has been going on over the last decade throughout Northern British Columbia, British Columbia, and across Canada.
1: The regional plan aligns with UNBC's overarching strategic plan, READY. And the biggest fundraiser of the year for the Prince George Hospice Palliative Care Society kicks off this week with tickets for the Dream Home Lottery set to go on sale on Thursday. Hospice Executive Director Erin Connolly says this year's home is an aging-in-place home.
5: It's something that can be adapted to be accessible, and it has accessibility in mind. So there's going to be things that you notice about that home that, because you're looking for it, knowing it's an aging-in-place, you might see them. But if you didn't know that, you would just think, oh, this is another dream home.
1: Connolly says in addition to raising funds for hospice, the hope is the Dream Home will raise awareness of what's available to help people stay in their homes longer. And in sports, the Spokane Chiefs didn't have to look far to name their next captain. Over the weekend, the WHL club named PG's Chase Harrington to the role. The local product was selected by the Calgary Flames in the second round of the 2026 NHL Draft. Earlier this month, Harrington was also named one of 15 rising star athletes selected by the Prince George Sports Hall of Fame, who will be recognized during its October 24th induction night at the Conference and Civic Center. Get daily and weekly news alerts